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2: If you would you turn with me to Hebrews 11:6? You know, I think that every once in a while we need to tune up on faith. I love to talk about faith. I talked about it so long, nobody wanted to hear it no more. I did it about 10 years. But everybody that talked to me, no matter where I was talking about faith, because when I learned about faith, my life started changing so rapidly, I couldn't not talk about it. I could not talk about it. And it seemed like that was all I knew. It might have been all I knew, but it was working. You know, you know how it is, you take the piece of the gospel that God's working on with you, and you think everybody should hear what you're learning when you're young. And there is a group of people that should, but, you know, everybody's in a different place. And I'm praying this morning, Father, I thank you that as we are all in a different place, maturity-wise or freedom-wise, that the word will minister and drop into the hearts and produce life. Life, God, life, life, life, life, life, life. That the indestructible, incorruptible seed of the word of God will drop down into the hearts and produce faith to believe what can come to pass. In Jesus' name, amen. Amen. Well, they're all my favorite scriptures, so we'll read this one too. But without faith, it's impossible to please him. For he that comes to God must believe that he is and that he's a rewarder of them that diligently seek him. You mean that if I don't use my faith, it's impossible for me to please God? Now, if God says it's impossible, it must be. Now, if he didn't say it was impossible, then it probably wouldn't be. But if God says if we don't use our faith, it's impossible for him to be pleased. He might love us, but there's a pleasing element that he gets from faith. Amen. For he that comes to God, obviously believe that he is. But here's where I think it's gray for people. Because the devil puts so much condemnation on people that it doesn't say that he's a rewarder of them that do everything right. It doesn't say he's a rewarder if he doesn't smoke. He's a rewarder if you keep the laws. It's the heart. It says that he is a rewarder of them that diligently seek him. That means you can have issues and be seeking God. You can still be dealing with yourself, your temper, and all the whatever else issues you got. But if you're seeking God, he's going to reward you, what? More than likely by deliverance from what you're captive to. More than likely. But it's your heart and your pursuit. I always use Peter for an example because, you know, he denied God, he cussed, but he's the only one that followed. I happen to think, I'm not justifying Peter's cussing and I'm not justifying his denial of Jesus, but everybody else wasn't pursuing at all. They were scared enough to go hide. Peter was slipping around, at least trying to pursue and seeing what was going to happen to Jesus. And he became a great pillar in the church and they crucified him upside down and he wrote 1st and 2nd Peter, even though he had a history of failure. Hallelujah. How do you like that? It means we all got a shot. See, I like it. I like that. We all got a shot, don't we? It's your diligence to seek him. So if God told us to have faith, God would never put a demand on you where there wasn't a provision to have it. Otherwise, we would be able to accuse God, right? Because God doesn't lie. So if he said, have faith, that means it's possible to have it. Amen. Right? Real faith grows out of God's word. I said real faith. See, you can have faith, but if it's not rooted in the word, all you got is faith that's not hooked to anything. That's not the kind that changes things. That's the kind that might disappoint you, and you'll think God isn't doing something, but you don't have it rooted in truth. The Bible says, thy word is truth. So whatever you're believing him for, you must have it connected to Scripture, a prophetic word, which should match Scripture, because God is not fickle. He doesn't give you a prophetic word that you can't find in the word to connect it to, because you need sound doctrine, right? And I believe in the gifts, you know that, word knowledge, word of wisdom, tongues, interpretation, tongues, Holy Ghost, all that stuff. But I also know if it ever gets apart from the word, then I got to go shelve that, right? That's why when I first got born again, I've told you this before, first got filled with the Holy Ghost and went to Holy Ghost Church, it was so confusing for me. Being raised, you know, in Catholicism, it was rigid. And I tell you the truth, every Sunday I got a headache and had to pigeonhole everything because it was always doing something that I didn't understand. Has anybody ever felt that way in church? That's how I felt. I didn't know what they were doing. But I faithed it. You know, I felt like God wanted me to be there. So I had a big pigeonhole room of all the things I didn't understand. And over the years, God would pull out one document and explain it to me when I could get it. How many of you know he can't explain it to you right away? He has to let you progress. Some things you don't understand until time goes by. That's why you need faith. You've got to believe that God is good and that he's a rewarder of those that diligently seek him. I couldn't receive what I didn't know because I didn't have the capacity. I needed the Holy Spirit to lead me and to guide me and to take me into truth, right? So the Holy Ghost was the one who was beginning to reveal to me. And you got to understand, he reveals it to you at the order that he chooses. Now, you can pray and ask him, but Jesus said, I have many things to tell you, but right now you can't get them. But after the Holy Ghost, he comes, he will lead and guide you. So you got to be a follower, right? Come follow me, and I'll make you fishers of men. Romans 10:17, we all know that scripture, at least we should. It says, faith comes by hearing, and hearing by the word of God. You know, I have probably counseled more people that quit reading their Bible than anything. Like if he was going to say, what's the biggest factor you see in counseling people? They don't read the word for about 3 or 4 months, and then they need counsel. And if they don't go read the word after you tell them, they get further away, and they need more. And it really, counseling isn't going to fix it. Not that I don't believe in counseling, but the Holy Ghost is a counselor. And I believe in counseling, you all know that, and I believe in guidance and help and all those things, it's good. But you have to be participant in the program. And your participation is how much you read the scriptures. Because when you read the scriptures, it shapes you, it gives the Holy Ghost something to work with. The Holy Ghost works with the word, not with your thoughts. You can't think your way out of a predicament. If you do, you're still over in the natural and in the carnal realm, and you can do that some, but there are things you can't manipulate your way out of cancer. You've got to either you get medical or you've got to get God involved with your health, right? There are things you just can't do in the natural that God can do. But the more word you have in you, the more you give God to work with. Now, this is where faith really comes from. This is why it's so important that you read the scriptures. Faith comes, just write this down. You may know it. Maybe you know it. You don't have to write it. Faith comes where the will of God is known. Period. You can put a big old dot at the end of that sentence. Faith comes where the will of God is known. All I can ever do is use myself because I can't tell your stories. They were told in private. You know, when the Lord had me close the garage, I knew that was the will of God. So I did it. But I had the faith to close it because the will of God was known to me. If it was just a shot in the dark, I'd have been scared and double-minded, and it probably would have failed, and this place wouldn't be here either. I had to know the will of God. And I'm going to be honest with you. I just told my apostle this yesterday, my spiritual dad. I have always, instead of running to him and saying, this is what I think God wants me to do, you know what I do? God can talk to him. I say, Father, this has been a pattern in my life from the beginning. I said, Father, I believe this is what you want. But God, I don't want any natural source because I want to know that I know, because it's a fight with the devil that I don't want to pick and not be ready for and back out. Tell my Father and let him confirm it, and then I speak. Now, I have waited patiently, and I have told you, I'll go through just a couple of them. When we started the church, it was Light of Life, Morgantown. Why did I do that? I was petrified of being independent and arrogant. So I named it the same church. I never told my spiritual father that I wanted to call it something else. I thought, I'm going to bring this thing under, and it'll be called something else by God. Okay? Now, I could have done it because I knew it wasn't. Here's where people get mixed up. They could do it because they know it, but it's protocol that makes it powerful. Did you catch that? It's the obedience to the protocol that gives you the power to bring it to pass. If you go out and pick a fight with the devil without alignment, he'll knock you down. But if he knocks me down, he got to knock him down, and another person down, God. Because I got all that behind me. Their power, their strength, the generational blessing. So how's the devil going to contend with that? He has to discourage you and make you want to quit by vexing you. But as far as the alignment goes, he has to deal with a whole lot that's behind you. Oh, did you? Can you think where you can apply that? Independence. Only in the movies does Rambo stand up and shoot, and nobody hits him, and every machine guns are flying. There's no such thing. I will crawl on my belly. I will get under the radar. I will humble myself, and I will crawl through the weeds so I don't get shot. I will never be a spiritual Rambo. In the name of Jesus, I'm making a confession, where I get up and think I can do this and be invincible, because that is not how that works. It works by humility and humbling yourself and getting down out of the line of fire. That's why God resists the proud, but he gives grace to the humble. Don't ever be ashamed to get down. To go low. That's the safest place. Upright will get you shot. We see where I'm not saying be afraid. I'm telling you, be wise as a serpent and harmless as a dove. God resists the proud. He gives grace to the humble. In humility is where your power comes from. Okay? So faith comes where the will of God is known. Just to tell you, I'll just tell you one story real quick. I felt like the church that I needed to move out of the Light of Life network and then become a minister in the RFI network, because I felt like I was becoming apostolic and we could start our own network of churches and our own, you know, ordination of ministers outside of the church. Well, that sounds like a pretty bold self-proclaimed statement to make, so I didn't make it. I told God, I said, God, this is what I hear. I'm not going to say nothing. Never told nobody. I prayed. We're driving up Cheat Mountain, almost to Cooper's Rocks. And I get the usual, Dr. John, he's just driving, he's Mr. Freeman. He goes, see that about it, you know how he does. He that about Shunda. You know, the Lord says you're supposed to get out into RFI now. I never told him. I wait. God speaks. I pray. I don't talk. I carry that seed until it can come to pass. I don't want the devil interfering with my seed. I don't want it dirtied by somebody's unbelief. I don't want the anointing to leak out of my vision because I told the wrong people. I carry that seed like a woman carries a seed to birth a baby. This ministry got birthed by the pregnancy not being defiled. When I wanted to change the name, I didn't say nothing. I went to my leader. I said, Dr. John, I feel like God wants to change a name. That's the one time I told him. But I said, let's just wait and see what the Lord does. I don't want you to do something because I told you to. I want us to know. This preacher comes in from out of town, and he's preaching a sermon, and he goes, his name will not be called Zachariah Jr. It'll be called John. Well, if you know the scriptures, you know exactly what happened. It wasn't going to be Light of Life. It was going to become Morgantown Faith Center, because it wasn't going to be Light of Life Jr. It wasn't going to be Zachariah Jr. It was going to be called John the Baptist. In other words, it was going to have a name. Now, those of you who are sensitive to the Holy Ghost will understand, I needed that to have confidence, because I knew with the name change was going to come a new fight. So I don't look for fights till I'm ready. Are you with me? You just can't go around picking fights unless you know you're lined up, because you want to win the fight. You never assume you know. I have waited sometimes so long. Where do you think that information came when God told me the long way is a short way and I'm trying to save you time? The long way was, sometimes God would tell me something 2 or 3 years before I was going to get to do it. Maybe 5 years, 10 years. But you just carry it like Joseph carried it. Joseph told his brothers and got all beat up, but you never hear him talking about it again, do you? I mean, if you told somebody they betrayed you and sold you for slavery, you'd probably be afraid to tell anybody after that. How many of you told somebody been betrayed and sold for slavery? Right. Joseph zipped it. From that day on, he was in prison, treated unjust, lied about from a loose woman, had him put in jail. His brothers betrayed him, but he never spoke an evil word and never said, "You don't know who I am. Don't you know that I'm gifted and I'm called to do this or that?" He quietly waited and did his job and waited on God and never said a word. What great character. He learned trust. Uh-oh. Trust is a big one, huh? Trust is a big one. See, I think that a lot of bad behavior is a trust problem. Can you trust God and wait for it to come to pass by waiting on the protocol? Because God even worked through Eli, who wasn't right, but Samuel said, "Did you call me?" If you're a Bible reader, you're going to have to go look up the stories. Eli wasn't right. He wasn't disciplining his kids. He had issues. But God didn't break protocol, even though the leader had problems. Samuel still had to go to his spiritual father, since he grew up in the temple, to be lined up to get what he had coming. Eli had enough sense to know, say, "It's the Lord, son." Next time he asked, say, "What do you want, Lord?" Amen. So faith comes where the will of God is known. So how do we know the will of God? By reading his word. Because God and his word are one. They're inseparable. God and his, he is perfectly whole and sound all the time. And whatever he says is who he is. See, we measure him like people, where we say one thing and we're really something else. God's not like that. God is perfectly sound. You've heard the thing, sound is a dollar, but it's not sound anymore. But God still is. His character matches his conversation. He never has to worry about overextending himself with his words and not being able to bring it to pass or back it up. So that's who you're dealing with. And if we can read the scriptures in the light of his imperfect integrity, we will receive those scriptures and we will begin to act like they're true. Oh my. Faith comes by hearing, and hearing by the word. So if you're a Christian and you don't know the word, you're going to have a rougher, choppy life. It'll be tumultuous emotionally. But if you know the word, it can be choppy, but your emotional man will be more stable because you trust. Trust produces peace in your life. I mean, I'll just put it in just regular terms. If you're worried about your mate being unfaithful, it's hard to go to work and relax. But if you trust him, you can go to work for 3 weeks on somewhere on another job and not thank God my wife or husband's in order. Thank you, God, that I have a faithful mate. And that I can rest while I'm working, Lord, and not be vexed. It's just like that. If you know God, you can live like that and not be scared and tumultuous and have fear and worry and anxiety about money, about health, about all those things, because you trust his character. So you could see when you trust God's character, you have a whole lot more peace. People come to you all worked up in a frenzy about everything, want you to pray about everything. You'll love this one. If they just read their Bible a lot more, faith would come, because faith comes by hearing and hearing by the Word of God. They're upset, but they're not connected. They want you to pray away what they're not willing to go get. Because God is zero, no respecter of persons. So whoever believes Him will get what He says. Doesn't matter who it is. That's why I love the gospel so much, because when I figured out that my IQ wasn't connected to my promise, and my faults weren't connected to my promise, and that He was bigger than my weaknesses, I knew I had a shot. And I don't know how you feel about that, but if you never felt like you had a shot, and you always felt like you was going to be nothing, that's a big deal. Depends who you are and where you come from, right? If you think that you're going to be a nobody, and you find out that it's possible with God to become what God considers a success, that's exciting. The Bible says that the gospel is good news. What's good news to somebody who can't succeed? They can succeed. Hallelujah. What's good news to a sick man? He can get healed. What's good news to a poor man? He don't have to be poor no more. I think, you know, everybody's trying to get equal rights, and to me, they already got them. Nobody, if God be for you, who's going to be against you? Even the Pharisees said, well, leave it alone, because you know if it ain't God, it'll die. But if it is God, you're going to be found fighting God. So those people will run into your God. Now, Dr. Summerall that was here, his father said it this way. He quoted, I think, Isaiah 41 or 42. And he was very straightforward. But you remember, you heard that people made him a fish and tried to kill his family, right? Okay? We all heard that story who were here. That's pretty dangerous, isn't it? Lester would quote Isaiah 41, where it says that if you strive with me, you'll die. And he used to say, if you mess with Lester Summerall, it's going to cost you. Now, that sounded arrogant when I was young, but when I understood the covenant, it became real. When you're young, you think it's arrogant, but what he knew was that God was going to help him. And that fish didn't kill him. It was close. Didn't try to kill his whole family, he said. God will let people suffer for a while, but eventually he will defend them. And when the cup is full, and He says it's enough. So God and His Word are one. You can't trust the Lord without trusting His Word. See, when the Word's not enough, please forgive me, you look for words from people. That's why sometimes the prophetic turns into witchcraft, because they prophesy out of their soul when you get really mixed up. If you think you're mixed up with just the Scriptures, you ought to get prophetic words out of the souls of people instead of the gift of God. You get a mess. And that'll make a mess. That's why you got to go with your leadership. And I'm not saying that because I'm your leader. I'm telling you the protocol eliminates all the bad prophecies. You hear me? Bob, John 3 says you bring your deeds to the light to see whether they are wrought in God or not. That means if somebody gives you a private word and they're your sheep, and they give their sheep a private word, for the most part, they should be able to bring that word to the leader and examine it. You with me? Sounds tough, but it's not. If you live long enough, you see enough people get squirrely and all mixed up and get their lives all tore up, you'll understand. Many people have given me words, and I've got a lot of those pigeonholes that God's never let me pull them words out. I'm not saying they're wrong, but they're in them slots I was talking about. You know how you could misunderstand a word. Brother, you're going to preach to nations. Paul went like this. They were true, but they weren't what people saw and what happened. They were both the same, but they didn't look like they did in their imagination. Paul said, I got to testify at Rome, and he was going in captivity. So you don't know how it's going to come to pass. You just know if God said it, that's the plan. Amen. So trust God. You can't trust God without trusting His Word. So your focus has to be on the Word, because it'll create the faith and the trust you need. See, what you'll do is you'll act on His Word. God will say, hey, where do you want me to go? I wish Pastor Rene was here sometime for just to talk about this, but we can't do that in service. I wanted to start the church because I felt like God wanted me to. My leader wasn't saying nothing. But what was happening is I start leading people to the Lord, wound up with a Bible study in their leading people to the Lord, wound up with a Bible study in their house. So all I did was lead people to Jesus because I didn't want to break protocol, because I wanted to be in alignment with my leader. Now you probably think this is very meticulous, but let me tell you something. The devil is not playing. He will take you. How many of you know ministers have been taken out? I mean, gone. So I always operated in the boundaries. I led people to the Lord and wound up with a Bible study in a house. He had somebody under him who was over me, because Dr. John went away and was in Nashville. He didn't leave, but he left for a while. And this guy comes up to me and says, you know, I think it's time that you begin to move on that church in Morgantown. See, I wasn't going to go no further here again till somebody told me themselves. I didn't tell him I want to start a church. I waited. Then we started to make that move, and more people start coming. And Dr. John said, you know, you're going to need some credentials for this, some kind of ordination or credentials. You know, you're starting to do ministry because the gift is there, but now you need backing. You need support. See, in the wrong system, they'll give you the credentials, but then you go do the job. In God's world, you do the job, and then they give you the credentials. It's backwards to what the world does. In the world, you accomplish, and in God's world, you become. Because you can have gifts with no character and kill people, mix up their lives. So, credentialing should follow, see, what you're doing. And here's the big glitch. If you're not faithful over that which is another man's, the Lord won't give you your own. So I knew that. So I deliberately kept all my work under His covering till He said. Because then I knew it was right because my leader said it's right. It's kind of like I always use this example. You're not a doctor till some doctors tell you you're a doctor. You can't go get it at Murphy's, or Murphy's out of business, but you get the point. Other people who are in authority, they've been doing it for years. That's why you have elders. They endorse your character, not your gift. It's always an endorsement of character. It's never everybody got a gift. You can't endorse gifts. You endorse character. And character takes time. That's why you stay under. So you undergo the character formation so you can use your gift. That takes a lot longer than an 8-week degree. Even a couple-year degree doesn't do that. You can graduate from college and be so independent, nobody will ever want to hire you because you won't be a good employee. And it's no different in the kingdom. What qualifies you is breaking the breaking process of not my will, but your will be done. That's why you need faith to do it, because you got to obey when it looks like you're not going to have it. If you're faithful over somebody else's, you don't feel like you're going to get your home. But we're to be like Joseph and serve, and God, when the time comes, God will raise you up and appoint you to do that job. That's what people, it's a funny thing. They come to church and they don't understand that. And they think that you should get to do things without the process. Well, everybody knows you got a gift. I mean, people are gifted to do things, you know, all kinds of things. But it's the process.

process that creates the qualification, and that just takes time and years. And the deeper you let God dig you, the more you can be used. If you let him dig you shallow, you will be used shallow. If you let him dig you deeper, you'll get to do more. If you let him dig you real deep and you're real good and dead and you won't be caught with things, then he can get you to do more. But there's one thing you always got to do, and that's stay under. Even Abraham, God said, I know I gave you that boy, but I want you to kill him. It was because God needed him to know that you got to serve me more than what I give you. And people worship what God gives them, and that's when they start to get off course, because they don't realize it's not your gift, it's your character, and that's a lifelong process. You never stop becoming conformed to the image of Christ. It is an eternal process. And when we see him, we'll be like him, for we shall see him as he is. We're supposed to constantly be changing. There's no arrival time. There's no position. There's no accomplishment. You are constantly going from faith to faith and glory to glory. So relax. This is a word. Relax. You're on a journey. If you have an arrival time, you'll create stress. You'll create deadlines. And I'm a deadline. I like to get things done. But you can't change your character on a deadline. You run into a stubborn independence spot where you don't want to change. I've gotten stuck there for years. Remember, that's when I tease you and say I've been in the eighth grade 9 times. In other words, but see, you can get promoted in the world, but God won't promote you past the character flaw. He'll keep you in the eighth grade. So you'll just be stuck there until you break. You just get stuck. Now, God loves you. You're his son, and he'll help you, but you're stuck. What do you need? You need word, which creates faith. But Paul prayed that you get the spirit of wisdom and revelation in the knowledge of him. See, when you're stuck, you always want to tell people why you're allowed to be stuck. But God wants you to break and you learn something rather than you tell everybody what you know. It's the opposite of what you need. What you need is God to tell you what you don't know, and what you want to do is tell everybody what you do know. So you get stuck. You get a blockage. Jesus said, if you could see and hear, I could heal you. So obviously, when you you got to make yourself subject to the word. That's why you got to read the word. You'll love this. It sounds so strong. And I even put it on myself. If I'm not getting healed or there's something wrong with me, I don't ask God. I ask him what's wrong with me. I don't ask God what's wrong with him. When you say, why haven't you healed me? It's a personal accusation against his character. It says, by his stripes, you were healed. That's past tense. You enter into what God has already done. Jesus said, it's finished. If it's finished, it can't be on his part. It has to be on mine. I need to know more. I need to be constant. I need to know what I don't. It might be as simple as quit eating beef so your cholesterol's so high. You know, you laugh, but it could be that simple. It could be that simple. It could change your health. I think that we are required to go find out what we don't know from God. I mean, I've prayed for people in the prayer line and told them about their diets. I don't know what they eat. It's not my business. But if God wants them, they want to get better, God's going to tell them, remove gluten. Somebody in here, gluten deal. You get the gluten out, they feel better. I mean, that might say, you'd be suffering 30 years. This is terrible. When we was young, we ate everything bad. All the lunch meats, all the night straights, and we didn't know no better. We thought it was great. My dad go buy bacon every Saturday morning. He'd buy lunch meat and white bread. We'd all just have a great time. And it was everything we didn't need, and we didn't know no better, you know? We had a good time, and everybody didn't feel good. It's the truth. You know, we didn't know.
So I was perishing from what? Lack of knowledge. You can pray all you want, but faith takes action. And it's not necessarily what you want to do, but what's what you, please forgive me, what does what you want to do have to do with anything? It has to do nothing. I wanted lunch meat. It was no good for me. I wanted it. It was a wrong want. How about bad company? I wanted to hang around certain people because I was comfortable, but my character never changed until I got around somebody that walked higher. So I'm going to be comfortable, and I'm going to hang around people that can moan and groan, or I'm going to hang around people that challenge my character. That was a whole lot more uncomfortable, and it was a lot more fun over here, but I was stuck. How bad do you want to get out? How bad do you want to move? How bad do you want it? Determines. Blessed are those. This is why he said, if you have an appetite, you're blessed. He said, blessed are those who hunger and thirst. If you get hungry enough, you'll move. But if you're not spiritually hungry enough, you'll be satisfied. I don't want to be satisfied. I don't want to be dissatisfied with God. But I certainly don't want to be satisfied with how much of him I got. I want as much as I can have. I should go to the next page, huh? So faith starts where the will of God is known. Where does it go? It goes in your ears. So to develop your faith, this is a big thing to me. You have to make the decision that God's word is true, and you'll believe it. That you have to make that internal decision. Let God be true and every man a liar. My mind does not match the word of God. That's why it needs renewed. Be renewed in the spirit of your mind. Because my old mind was formed out of my experiences. But the word of God is going to transform my future experiences. They're going to be better. Did you follow me? If I shape my thoughts, well, that's what they did back there. And every time I went there, that's what happened to me. I ain't trusting them. I have just shut down an area where God might want to meet my needs or teach me something. And I always use this as example. You know, I was in the world for years in an automobile business. And to be honest with you, I loved, wouldn't change a thing. I was around a lot of people that everybody would call heathens. They all had issues. But I had my own. I had no sense either. But I was able to learn from people that weren't saved, didn't know God, because that's where God put me to learn what he wanted me to learn. Now, everybody who's religious will think that's a terrible statement, but that is not. God, Nehemiah, I always say Nehemiah, Atraxes didn't know Nehemiah's God. But he knew Nehemiah, and he was attracted to Nehemiah, and he funded Nehemiah's cause, which was God's cause, and he didn't even care about God's cause. He says, why has your countenance fallen? Why, Nehemiah, do you look the way you look? He says, my lineage's city lies in ruins. He pretty much said, let me help you with that. Here's a checkbook, and here's the paperwork you need. So God can use people that do not know him to help you. Now remember though, they're not going to hear you if you go, this is a hell of a place. You're smoking and drinking there. I hate working there. You lost. You missed it. They're supposed to see God in your character. Because God's in charge of your promotion, not them. God pluck you right out of prison like he did Joseph and set you in second in charge in the nation in a day if you got good character. One day, overnight success after 20 years of betrayal and being lied about in training, he became the second most powerful man in the world over the food supply. Pharaoh said, the only word that is greater than his is mine. It is greater than his is mine. Overnight success after 20 years of misery, lying, cheating about him, all the bad things they did to Joseph, put him in prison unjustly,
But the favor

of God was on him. And in Psalms it says, until it came to pass, the word of the Lord tried him. Tried what? His character, his patience, his believing. And what I love about Joseph, it says the word of the Lord tried him, but he never complained. What a man. He never said, why is this happening to him? I'm paying my tithes. I believe God's word. He kept doing what was right, and God brought it to pass just like he said. It just didn't look like what he thought. He thought his brothers immediately were going to worship him and everything was going to be cool. But 20 years later, he's put in charge. And if the truth's known, he needed those 20 years to be that man. See, when God makes you a statement, it's a process, and your faith is what you use to get there. Whatever he tells you you're going to get to do, you're going to have to go learn in between to get there. That's the process. That's why you need faith. And if you don't stay in the word and you get onto the promise, you'll run out of gas before you get there. Your marriage will fail, your health will fail, something will fail because you've got to act, you got to act like it's going to happen. I don't know how, Lord, but I know who. You're going to laugh. I still sing songs. How many of you know, I don't know about tomorrow. I don't seem to understand, but I know who holds tomorrow. I sing that song all the time. I say, I don't know about tomorrow. I just live from day to day. I don't borrow from its sunshine, that means the future, because its clouds may turn to gray. I don't worry over the future because I know what Jesus said, and today he walks beside me and he knows what is ahead. Now I got to rehearse that so I stay straight. See, I use all my resources to keep my brain working right. If you don't, life will cause a deterioration of your thoughts. And before you know it, you won't be believing God anymore. You'll be solving it yourself, and it'll be a gradual progression from faith to carnality. Like Galatians said, who bewitched you? You started out in faith, and you went back to thinking instead of believing. I think you should use your thinking so you could do some believing instead of using your thinking to solve the problem. Amen. So you settle it that the scriptures are God-breathed. So fundamental. 2 Peter 1:21. For the prophecy came not of old time by the will of men. Okay, first of all, none of the scriptures are by the will of men. See, you got to settle this stuff. You can't listen to all them people and say, well, it's written here, written there. God made the universe. He knows how to keep his word. Matter of fact, they found the Dead Sea Scrolls about 20 years ago, and they're written exactly like Isaiah wrote them, and nothing changed, and they were buried for somewhere for a long time. He says, I watch over my word to perform it. They not by the will of man, but holy men of God spoke as they were moved by the Holy Ghost. 2 Timothy 3:16. All. That means everything. All scripture, healing scripture, deliverance scripture, conviction of sin scripture, wealth scriptures, financial blessing, all, whatever area it is, all scripture is given by inspiration of God and is profitable for doctrine, for reproof, correction, and instruction in righteousness. So you have to settle it that whatever the scripture says, I will conform my belief system to what God said instead of what I think. And that takes time. That's the one area I am very patient because I need patience myself. I wait until people have time to get their mind renewed so they can obey God in that area. Now, I can tell you this from experience. When the day comes, when they know enough and they're not going to obey, they'll get miserable. I don't have to be their Holy Ghost convictor and go, you better than... They'll get it. Because God knows when you reach the place where you have the grace to do it and you don't want to. Then you have an internal battle. How many of you have seen miserable people that are convicted don't want to obey? There it is. You know, you don't have to say anything. You say anything, you go, what? You're bothering me. I mean, you can't even talk to somebody that's under conviction
Because they're mad all the time, even disposition, grumpy all the time. Because they're under conviction all the time. So, all scripture, you settle it that God, let God be true and every man a liar. It must be settled in your heart. God's word is true, but we are conforming our life to the truth. Amen. We all know Proverbs 4, 20 and 21. I gave you that last week. I've been using that. Go ahead back there. We'll look at it again because the scripture carries stuff in. Proverbs chapter 4, verse 20, sister. We're getting used to this. I'm starting to like it. I don't know if you are. I'm starting to like it because I can look up instead of read my notes, so I'm enjoying the technology. And we're getting doing better all the time. We got our digital cameras. They're going to be in operation. We're going to have so clear that I'm going to wish I didn't look like I did on TV. That's what I thought. So you keep it up. I'll tell you what, that camera there, it turns all the way around. So don't, I was going to teach it, so don't give me a hard time. We'll start turning that thing around. I'm being ornery. My son, give attention to my words. Incline your ear to my sayings. Do not let them depart from your eyes. Keep them in the midst of your heart. Hallelujah. Yeah, well, I could do the whole chapter, but we're not going to do it. For they are life to those that find them, and health to all their flesh. I'll say this, and then we'll begin to close, but do you know how many people get accusatory toward their dad, their mother, their spiritual leader, their husband, and their wife, because they're not believing God, and they start blaming people? Ruins all your relationships, by the way. They're not God. You can't put demands on people that are supposed to be on God. Now, I'm just going to give you a scenario. If I wouldn't have learned that I needed to pray, I would have done what all the other people, not all of them, but a lot of them do. Bless God, my pastor, he recognized me. Don't he know I'm a preacher? I should have church by now. And I'd have went out uncovered, had no spiritual protection, been attacked with adultery, lying, cheat, steal, money stealing, all that stuff that comes with it. Because I'd have been uncovered. You hear that, young people? You think your parents is keeping you from? They're trying to keep you alive long enough to get it worked out. That's what parents do. They love you so much, they put up with all that nonsense to make sure you survive and get to know God and got things square yourself. They're not trying to keep you from. They're trying to take you to. Amen. Amen. So the point is, if I would have aggressively went out and did anything, I would be uncovered and vulnerable to demonic attack. And I'd be saying all them things. I don't know why the devil's beating me up so bad. Instead of, come out in Jesus' name. Go from my house. Get out and get out of this church. Devil, get out in Jesus' name, because I believe it. And if I didn't have that in my belief system, I would say, I don't know why the devil picking on me. Every time I try to do something, I take 4 steps backwards. It's bad. You hear the difference? There's a huge difference. And it's all in your theology. That's why people say, you know, I like the Spirit of God, but they don't study their Bible. You need good theology for the Spirit of God to work with your theology. You need to know who you are in Christ. That's why you read, you know, Romans 1 through 8 and all the things that talk about your death and burial when you became born again and you were baptized and you're a new person in Christ. You tell the devil. I quote the devil words all the time. Jesus quoted the devil words. He didn't use his mind. Every time the devil come, he said, it's written. You should have said amen. Instead of whining, he said, it's written. It's written, devil. Thus says God, man shall not live. Not me, devil. He said it. So you got to get to him. He said, man does not live by bread alone, but every word that proceeds out of the mouth of God. So you devil, you're going to have to deal with him. Even the angel said, the Lord rebuke you. See, your scripture depth determines your prayers. You got to have a deep well to pray right.
Or you can pray shallow. You can pray shallow when you're

not ready for, so you're safe. It's not to keep you from. It's just like a parent trying to keep the devil off of you so you can grow up enough to fight it yourself. It's all normal. It's if you think about it, it's so logical. You talk about people make spiritual things not logical. It is so logical what God's planned. It's a family. Families have provisions. They have protection. Hallelujah. So the church is a battle, army, and a family, and you've got to have them both. You got to take time to understand family and soldiering. Because families know a lot about each other. They know Jesus knew all the faults of his disciples. All the disciples knew Peter denied and lied. All the disciples knew that John wanted to kill everybody once. Called down fire. I mean, you know all this stuff about people that you go to church with, right? I mean, isn't that how it works? You can't just say, oh, okay, I ain't going that there no more. They're like this, as if you don't have anything. You're just characters not being tested yet. But when it's coming. I can tell you right now, it's coming. The pressure's coming. If you were ever going to learn about love, now's a good time. Because when the pressure gets on the people's character, I read that it says they'll betray one another. That's what Matthew said. See, you won't know. I never trust myself. I trust God to keep me. I could never look at you and say, I could never betray you. Because I don't know what's down in here. But I can say this. I believe he's able to keep that which I've committed unto him against that day. I trust God to keep me, not me to keep me. Then you get God's strength from me instead of mine. Amen. That is a major, see how your theology, you see the difference in the theology? If you don't know that, you trust yourself. I'm not going to make you raise your hands, but how many of you trust yourself? I know myself. I trust God. So you see how your theology affects your prayer life? When, you know, God didn't, even healing, I'm just going to touch this for a minute. It's not a promise, it's a fact. He sent his word and healed their disease. Is that a fact or a promise? It's a fact. Healing is a fact that you enter into that's already done. You entered into salvation, it was done. When you believed it, you got it. Hallelujah. How much work did you do to get saved? You didn't, you received it. How much work do you do to get healed? You receive it. God wants to give you good gifts. Let's stand to our feet this morning. I gave you a mouthful. I know a big mouthful to think about. But to me, it's real important that your theology is good. And I'm one of them people, don't you ever worry about asking me a question, and you get your Bibles out and you look up everything I said, because I think it's a really good idea. I used to do it. Went home with my Bible, flipped through them pages, and when I was done listening to a sermon, I wanted to know why he said what he said. Not that I didn't trust him. I knew he was being as sincere and honest as he could. But I want to know. Is it bad to want to know for yourself? I think it's a good idea. The Bible says they search the Scriptures. You should search out what I preach, because then it gets us on the same page. And if you're not thinking right, you can ask a question. I can say, well, this is how I mean that. Are you with me? Father, we are so grateful this morning. We thank you for the Scriptures. We thank you that the Word of God is absolutely true, and we are learning it day by day by day. Thank you, God, for daily Bible reading. I pray right now, grace, grace, grace, grace to the congregation to read the Word every day to prepare them for the days to come. We will not be moved by evil tidings. We will not be afraid, because we are well rooted and well prepared in the Scriptures. That you take pleasure in the prosperity of your servants, even if the economy is no good. That you healed before there was surgery, Lord. So healing been around before the doctors. Oh, God.
God. Thank you so much.

0: Thank you for this wonderful group of people, Lord, that we're together as a family. Thank you, Lord, we see through the eyes of love and faith, believing the best about each other, being able to love even though we know things aren't right or perfect in everybody. I thank you, Lord, that love will be what keeps us all together. Thank you, Lord, in the days to come, we shall be prevailing. We will be the head and not the tail, above and not beneath. If the world goes down, God, I thank you that we still keep going because we're steady, sturdy, and stable. Our hearts fixed, safely trusting in God. Father, thank you this morning that you gave us the word that we can sift through, Lord, and build a stable life. Above you are all things.
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So here is the good news, my friends. The good news. There is, therefore, now no condemnation, no punishment, no curse for all those who are in Christ Jesus. All your fears have been taken away. Instead, hope has been given. Because God, out of His great love, redeemed us on the cross. So now, my friends, no power of hell and no scheme of man

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0: and all that is within me. Bless his holy name. Bless the name of the Lord. Let everything that has breath praise the Lord. Let all of heaven and earth praise him. He is the desire of the nations. And all flesh will see the glory of the Lord.
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Proclaiming the good news of our risen Savior, Jesus Christ, this is Angel 5, Hope Radio, Palau.

So here is the good news, my friends. The good news. There is, therefore, now no condemnation, no punishment, no curse for all those who are in Christ Jesus. All your fears have been taken away. Instead, hope has been given. Because God, out of His great love, redeemed us on the cross. So now, my friends, no power of hell and no scheme of man

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1: So the word is what changes your life, not your thinking. If your mind is renewed to the word, Matthew 13:15, if you would. Hallelujah. For the hearts of this people have grown dull, and their ears are hard of hearing. And their eyes they have closed, lest they should see with their eyes and hear with their ears, lest they should understand with their heart and turn so that I should heal them. That's a different translation than I got. It's all right. Now you realize you can hear it and know it, but not know it down here. Down here is what produces what the word says, not up here. This can't produce, it can only record. Down here, when you believe it with your heart. I said this last night. It's a joke, but it's really not. You've heard me say this before. If there was $1 million at the front door, and I believed it, And somebody said, the first guy that's there can have it, I bet you I'd give Andrew a good run, and he's in the back of the room. Because if I believed that there would be a chorus, how many of you would take off? There would be a corresponding action to what you believed. Now, if I didn't believe it, I'd go, When you learn something in the Word, there should be a corresponding action to what you believe. That's how I can tell how much of the Word you believe. Because if you believed it, you would act on it. If you don't act on it, you just know it up here. But if you believe it down here, there will be an action related to what you believe. That's simple enough, isn't it? Think about that. If you believe it, you'll take action on it, unless you're lazy, which is another topic. We're not talking about that today. If you believe somebody loves you and you love them, there's a corresponding action. You marry them. But you see, you can live together and not believe anything. You just hope it's going to work out. You're test driving. See, we live in a society that test drives everything without any commitments. That's not sold out. What do you do when it's not good anymore? For a while. That never happens? Yes, it happens. See, I've said this before, as I'm repeating my story. I got to start getting some of yours, though, because I'm tired of telling mine. I really am. I must get written permission from you guys to start telling your stories. When our daughter died, and my dad died, and her brother died, and her grandfather died, all in like a year and a half, we went through all kind of things. My wife had emotional needs because we lost our baby. I'm 23 years old. I know this much about meeting them. You there? What do you know at 23 years old about all of that? You don't know anything. So my wife did without my support over the baby we lost because I was ignorant. I didn't do it on purpose. I didn't know what I was doing. But that created a marital rift because she had an emotional need that I couldn't feel because I wasn't capable. So who expects that in your marriage? All of a sudden, you got a marital problem. You don't even know why. So if you don't have a commitment, you're not going to stay. The commitment has to be greater than all of the problems. Wasn't her fault, wasn't my fault. I knew nothing. Maybe y'all knew everything at 23, but I didn't know anything about it. I didn't know my dad was going to die that quick, and little did I ever think we'd lose our first child. And all that came into the marriage. The only thing you got to get you through that is the commitment. How can you do anything in this life without a commitment? If you're waiting for none of that to happen, and you're not going to bury your parents, and you're not going to maybe lose something that's valuable to you, or lose your job, or close your business, or something go wrong, if that's the life you're looking for, and you're only going to stay committed until you run into one of those, why do it? Why get married? Why start a business? Why get a job? We got a generation of people who don't like commitment, so they don't get a job. Because they think if they know, they got to get up every morning and keep a commitment. You realize how commitment is related to everything that you do? If you think your husband or wife going to be perfect so you can be committed, I don't know anything about that. You got to go to another church, because I can't tell you about that one. All I can tell you is about the ones where I didn't know what I was doing and she stayed. Revelation. See, you got to get the word in you so you understand. We have all made commitments beyond our level of understanding what we committed to. True or not?
2: True.
1: True or not? That's the truth, isn't it? Do you know there's people who can't hear this message? They hear it, but they don't own it. You have to own this book over your lifetime, and it takes a lifetime and then some to own what the Bible says.
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1: The battle one of the major battles in our country is over what is written in these pages. This is the battle. If you don't want to have a battle, don't read the pages. Then everything's okay. Everything's okay. They call it hate speech now. And really, it's this funny thing, the very thing that is saving your life is called hate speech. You got it all mixed up. God loves you. He's not trying to do anything. He's trying to save people. Make sure you represent God right now, because it really matters how you portray Him. I'll go ahead and say this. I have a question. Do I get up here and go, "Them drinkers are going to hell"? What would you think of that message? "All them smokers are going to burn." Sin is sin, so why should I hound one? I didn't say any of them was right, but why hound one? Don't you remember doing any of that bad stuff? And why would you pick one and make it your platform? I don't think that works. It doesn't matter what sin it is. Do I think you should vote what you believe? Absolutely. Do I think you should use your natural knowledge and all the things you can do to vote in the kind of government you want? Absolutely. Some of you should do something. You got to do what you got to do. But to hound things and make that your platform for evangelism, I don't see that. I just don't see it. Not scripturally. Jesus didn't do it, did he? Did you ever see him do that? You're all going to hell. That's my evangelistic message. I come to die for all you hell people. He didn't talk about that. He just said, go thy way and sin no more. Every time they brought sin to him, he brought salvation to them. Totally different message. We all know what we believe. You don't have to hold a sign. At least your life should speak what you believe. You're an epistle. The Bible says you're a written epistle. Your life should be able to be read of all men. Anyway, and then he compares it. Again, the kingdom, going verse 45. Verse 44. The kingdom of heaven is like unto a treasure hid in a field, which when a man has found it, he hides it for the joy thereof, and goes and sells all that he has and buys that field. Again, the kingdom of heaven is like unto a merchant seeking a goodly pearl, who when he found the pearl of great price, he went and sold all that he had and bought it. That's what you're supposed to do when you find Jesus. Really? You're supposed to sell out. You know, like I said, selling out now is different because everything is gray. See, by making no commitments, you make no stance. If you sell out to your marriage, if somebody says something about your mate, you stop them. If you sell out to your marriage, you know, you're going to laugh. I call people sis all the time. Don't you laugh? But you know, sis is a real safe thing to say to somebody. You want people to know you ain't no flirt. That's right. Thanks, sis. I leave the cashier. Thanks, sis. I get my change, put it in my pocket. Because you wouldn't, at least you're not supposed to. You wouldn't mess with your sister. You casually make stances because that's the what you want. Does that make sense? It's just a casual thing, and technically you are. In God, for sure, you're brothers and sisters, right? Why would you mess with your family? You see how you adjust your life to truth over time. And you build, and the longer you build in things that keep you straight, the better you are, the more pure your life is, the more power you have.
0: 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We pray that this anointed message has been a blessing to your life. 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
4: The Valley of Blessing coming up. Shalom Aleichem. This is Jonathan Kahn, your Jewish connection, bringing you the riches of your Jewish roots in Jesus. Now get your pen out as fast as you can so you don't miss out on receiving a special gift free, more than one gift free, in a moment. In the story of Jehoshaphat, the armies of Israel had an amazing victory, and it happened in the valley. And the valley was called the Valley of Blessing, or Beracha. Now, we go through valleys in our lives, but we don't often think of them as blessings, but that's the whole point. See, in God, the blessings are just as much in the valleys as in the mountains, in the low times as in the high times. But not only that, the valley was called the Valley of Blessing because a battle happened there. And in the battle, God showed himself and his people came out victorious. We want a blessed life. You want the blessed life. But we don't want battles and conflicts. We often shun them, try to avoid them. We don't like valleys. But here in the valley was a battle, and the valley was called the Valley of Blessing. God's saying something. See, the blessed life is not one without battles. It's one with battles won. There's a big difference. It's not a life that is battle-free. That's not the blessed life. It's a life of battles won. So don't fear your next problem or even the one you're dealing with right now. And don't get discouraged. Don't fear your valley. And don't fear the fight. Because out of the battle, out of that conflict, out of that low time, out of that crisis, coming to your life is going to be the Valley of Blessing. Want more? 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Something that will help give you a strong and victorious life. 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Or write me direct. Just write to the Nice Jewish Boy, Box 1111, Lodi, L-O-D-I, New Jersey. The zip is 07644. That's the Nice Jewish Boy. It's Box 1111. It's Lodi, L-O-D-I, New Jersey. And it's 07644. Well, till next time, this is Jonathan Kahn saying Shalom Aleichem. Peace be to you, my friend, in Messiah, Ben Elohim, the Son of God.
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I do not believe he is speaking. I am not paying attention. I am not walking in the spirit. I am allowing some kind of interference to drown out his voice. I do not know what frequency he is on. John chapter 4, verse 24. God is spirit, and those who worship him must worship him in spirit and truth. John 6:63. It is the spirit who gives life. The flesh profits nothing. The words that I have spoken to you are spirit and are life. I am created to hear God through my spirit and not my soul, my mind, will, or emotions. Discerning the difference between the voice in my soul and in my spirit can be challenging. Hebrews chapter 4, verse 12. For the word of God is living and active and sharper than any two-edged sword, and piercing as far as the division of soul and spirit, of both joints and marrow, and able to judge the thoughts and intentions of the heart. Romans chapter 8, verse 14. For all who are being led by the Spirit of God, these are sons of God. Matthew chapter 4, verse 4. But he answered and said, It is written, Man shall not live on bread alone, but on every word that proceeds out of the mouth of God. Joshua chapter 1, verse 8. This book of the law shall not depart from your mouth, but you shall meditate on it day and night, so that you may be careful to do according to all that is written in it. For then you will make your way prosperous, and then you will have success. By spending time in the written word of God, I develop spiritual wisdom to discern the voice of my spirit. Psalm chapter 138, verse 2. I will bow down toward your holy temple and give thanks to your name for your loving kindness and your truth. For you have magnified your word according to all your name. Jeremiah chapter 1, verse 12. Then the Lord said to me, You have seen well, for I am watching over my word to perform it. Matthew chapter 24, verse 35. Heaven and earth will pass away, but my words will not pass away. John 14:10. Do you not believe that I am in the Father, and the Father is in me? The words that I say to you, I do not speak on my own initiative, but the Father, abiding in me, does his works. Ephesians chapter 6, verse 12. For our struggle is not against flesh and blood, but against the rulers, against the powers, against the world forces of this darkness, against the spiritual forces of wickedness in the heavenly places. God always agrees with his written word, and his word always agrees with him. The better I know God's written word, the more I hear God's voice speaking to me through it, and the easier it is to tell the difference between his voice and another voice. The easier it is to divide my soul from my spirit and discern the difference between the voice of my head and the voice of my heart. Psalm chapter 1, verse 2. But his delight is in the law of the Lord, and in his law he meditates day and night. Hebrews chapter 2, verse 1. For this reason, we must pay much closer attention to what we have heard, so that we do not drift away from it. John chapter 15, verse 7. If you abide in me, and my words abide in you, ask whatever you wish, and it will be done for you. A casual reading of the Bible will not increase my spiritual discernment. If I want to operate on God's frequency, I have to take heed.

0: 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I will quit paying attention to my own thoughts. We must say to ourselves, the word says I can hear God's voice, and I believe it. I do hear the voice of God.
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So here is the good news, my friends. The good news. There is, therefore, now no condemnation, no punishment, no curse for all those who are in Christ Jesus. All your fears have been taken away. Instead, hope has been given. Because God, out of His great love, redeemed us on the cross. 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

You know, in the name of Jesus, we have everything we need. And just as we've sung about him as Jehovah Jireh, our provider, he is Jehovah Rapha, the God that heals us. 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